Ryan, and I'm just a regular guy. 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

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Tea off time at 7. Are you driving the kids or am I? Your shoes are under the bed where you left them. 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

into each and every life. 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
1: When I was little, my father was famous. He was the greatest samurai in the empire. And he was the shogun's decapitator. He cut off the heads of 131 lords. It was a bad time for the empire. The shogun just stayed inside his castle, and he never came out. People said his brain was infected by devils. My father would come home. He'd forget about the killings. He wasn't scared of the shogun, but the shogun was scared of him. Maybe that was the problem. Then, one night,

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1: I agree.
2: I see you using an old style. 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
1: Thinking everything is everything. 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
1: Special technique. 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

The chart niggas, 20, 20, 20, 20, 20, 20, 20, 20, 20, 20, 20, 20, 20, 20, 20, 20, 20, 20, 20, 20, 20, 20, 20, 20, 20, 20, 20, 20, 20, 20, 20, 20, 20, 20, 20, 20, 20, 20, 20, 20, 20, 20, 20, 20, 20, 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

0: Just a good life, you know.
1: Yeah. Mr. Bobby Stills, the Tony Starks on the line one for Mr. Bobby Stills.
0: Stills over here, Stills over here. Peach, Starks, what's going on, baby? Yeah, everything is lovely over here. Yeah, no, the Max Millionaire didn't show up yet. I'm over here with noodles and I got lucky hands with me. Yeah. Yeah, Greco's right in front of me right now. Greco's standing right here. Yeah, he has a briefcase. Okay, I got you.

0: Read a poem.
1: Let me ask you a question, Mr. Greco. Do you know Don Rodriguez?
2: Yes.
1: Don Rodriguez from the Bronx. Don Rodriguez.
3: I don't know who you're talking about.
1: Well, I think you do know him because your fucking friend Don is down at 120 Precinct right now singing his fucking ass off like a fucking bird.
4: Life of a drug
1: fucking
4: dealer.
1: Guys is coming.
3: You believe him?

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I'd always hoped to cut someone like that someday, to hear that sound.

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You're tuned into CJUC 92.5 FM. I'm Charles Hegstead. This is the Unnamed Charles Show. We got some cool music for you today, so stay tuned for the next hour.

Music from Kid Koala, a track called Menu from Riders Republic. And before that, you heard the Easy Star All Stars featuring Horace Andy with Airbag. And that's off the album Radio Dread. You're tuned in to CJUC. This is the Unnamed Charles Show. More tunes coming up right now.

weird sounds from Televangelist and Cool Keith. The track's called Leland Palmer. Before that, Come On My Selector by Square Pusher, Lonely Thug by Arca, and Violet Haze by DJ Vadim.

Weird sounds from New Age Doom featuring Lee Scratch Perry, track called Step in Space. Before that you heard Walking on My Grave by Dead Moon. You're tuned into the Unnamed Charles Show on CJUC. Stay tuned, more tracks coming up.

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2: Yo, hi, my young nerd. You nerd.
3: You just heard The Books with A Cold Freezing Night. And before that, Lana Del Rey, If You Lie Down With Me. I've got one more track for you. This is off of Amon Tobin's recent release, How Do You Live? A track called Phaedra. Thanks for listening. Stay tuned for Instant Fire Escape, up right now. This is Charles Hegstead, signing off. Lovely Thursday evening.

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1: I told you, I spent it with my uncle in Alaska hunting wolverines.
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1: Yes, like 50 of them. 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
0: What kind of gun did you use?
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1: 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Nature is alive. 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

0: You get anything useful from the servants' quarters?
1: It seems Marina Fellows had a fling with Sir Edward before taking up with Marcus Fitzroy.
0: The vicar?
1: The vicar. It's typical of the upper classes. It's not fox hunting or polo, it's sex.
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5: You're listening to Mystery

I've got some very good friends in Whitehorse named Lyman and Titus Hardy. I suspect some of you guys know them. A few years ago, Lyman got really sick, and Titus gave him a kidney. And then Titus commissioned me to write a poem about it. And this is what I came up with. It's called Kin and Kidneys. Think about kin. You could use family or relations or relatives, but kin has unique poetic strength. Like a chain shedding weak links, kin has shed all syllables but one. Kin is unbreakable. Word and concept. Think too about kidneys. First Lyman's with Berger's disease, then Titus's, the one that stayed, and the one that saved Lyman. And now, with one good kidney each, some might call the Hardy Boys incomplete. Maybe. But I say they have shed all artifice and built a bond of singular strength. I say they have always been brothers and usually friends, but now, beyond legal measures, they are kin. Thank you.

I'm not usually a soccer fan, but I try to find myself in front of a television for the really important games. This poem is called Loyalties. I tromp to the gold rush on 3 hours sleep and watch the World Cup final from a bar stool. I root for Croatia because they are underdogs and because the Balkans have had it tough. When France goes up 4-1 in the 65th minute, I pay and leave. Once home, I check the score online. 4-2, 20 minutes left. I worry I left as soccer's greatest comeback began. So I start rooting for France. That shows how deep my soccer loyalties go. But it was pretty cool that we won the Olympic gold for women's soccer.

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1: I want you to take a visual record of this. We found it in the patching cells. We killed it.
2: Thank you for being conscientious. A visual record is being taken and filed with the Department of Biological Flow.
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1: On King! On your Husky!
0: The Wonder Dog King, swiftest and strongest of Eskimo lead dogs, blazes the trail through storm and snow for Sergeant Weston as he meets the Challenge of the Yukon. Sergeant Preston was typical of the small band of Northwest Mounted Police who preserve law and order in the new Northwest country, where the greed for wealth and power led to frequent violence and bloodshed. But in spite of the odds against them, Son Preston and his Wonder Dog King met that challenge, and justice ruled triumphant. The howling wind seemed to resent the defiance of Sergeant Preston and those with him, who made their slow way through the blinding blizzard toward Hutchins' trading post. The Mountie was taking in the killer, Jules Bazaar. Joe Grant, the fur trapper, and his daughter Marie had insisted on going with Preston. In the fury of the Yukon storm, with early darkness closing in, they regretted their decision.
2: Big rock up ahead. See it?
3: Is it? Is it a landmark?
2: Get behind that rock. Here, King. Tough going, eh, fella?
4: Even this much shelter's a relief.
2: This will give us a chance to catch our breath.
4: Sergeant, are you sure we're going in the right direction?
2: King won't lead us astray, Marie.
3: He'll get more confidence in that dog than I have.
2: Bazaar, come here.
5: Now what is the matter, Mr. Law?
2: I'm going to tie this rope around your waist.
5: You fear Big Jules' escape, huh?
2: He'll not escape. There. Here, Grant, tie this rope around your waist.
3: I shouldn't have insisted on coming with you.
2: Now let me tie it around your waist, Marie. There you are.
4: Father was so anxious to get to the post before we got snowed in.
3: Why are you tying us together like this, Preston?
2: We've got to go along the rim of Long Fall Canyon. Be safer if we're tied together like mountain climbers. We'll go in a single file about 10 feet apart. Ready, Grant?
3: Yes, I guess so.
5: I am in no hurry.
2: I didn't ask you. Come on. On your way, King.
0: Darkness closed in as King led the way along the rim of Long Fall Canyon. King led the way with unerring instinct, but that instinct didn't give warning of the danger. The canyon's overhanging rim, weakened by the battering of storm through countless years, was burdened by deep snow. It couldn't support the weight of those who made their way toward the trading post. There was a sickening lunge.
6: Get back!
4: It's caving!
6: Look out! Oh!

0: Marie. Marie, where are you?
1: I'm here.
2: Preston, what happened?
0: Anyone hurt?
1: I guess I'm all right.
0: This deep snow saved us. How about you, Grant?
2: Well, I think I'm all in one piece, but what happened?
0: The edge of the canyon broke away.
2: Good Lord! You don't mean to say that
0: we fell less than 30 feet, Grant. I'll see about Bessar.
1: We're on a ledge.
0: Yes, about 15 feet wide. You better stay close to the wall, Marie.
1: Your dog didn't fall. He's up at the top.
3: Quiet, King.
1: He's looking down at us.
0: Keep back, close to the wall. You hurt, Bessar?
4: Me? Big Jules? I am not hurt.
0: Come over here. Get close to the wall.
4: Smart Mr. Law with his ropes.
0: It's enough from you.
2: Preston, how are we going to get off this ledge?
4: Maybe you step off and fall the rest of the way, huh?
1: How far is it to the bottom?
0: About 200 feet.
2: Is this all the rope that you have?
0: Yes, Grant. It wouldn't go a quarter of the way.
2: Well, we can't climb back up.
0: No.
1: Are we trapped on this ledge?
0: Let me look around.
4: Mr. Law, I have looked around.
0: Uh-huh.
4: I look over there. A few yards away, it is another ledge like this one. You see?

0: Hutchins on King.
1: Hutchins was a word that King knew. Combined with the familiar expression, on King, the big dog thought his master meant for him to leave the scene, to go on his way to Hutchins' trading post. King wasn't sure. He moved back slowly, keeping his head turned toward the canyon's edge. He signaled his movement. Then he waited, listening. The sergeant didn't call him back. Instead, the commanding voice that rose from the canyon shouted,
0: on King!
1: Then King knew. He knew he was to leave his master, to go as quickly as possible to Hutchins' post.
0: On you, Hutchins!

0: Klinger stood. He's gone.
1: A dog. Counting on a dog to go to the post and tell the trader that we're here. If that's the best that you can do, Preston...
2: Father, please.
0: I have confidence in King.
1: Well, I haven't.
3: Nor I.
1: I suppose we're to sit and twiddle our thumbs while we freeze.
0: We'll not freeze. We can pack this deep snow around us.
1: Well, if we don't freeze, we'll starve.
2: Dad, what...
1: You keep quiet.
0: King will bring help before we starve.
1: King, King, King! In the name of heaven, don't depend on that dog.
3: If there's so be Mr. Law climbed to the other ledge and took one end of the rope with him, he could fasten it and we could all cross to safety.
1: I say it's worth the risk.
2: No, it isn't.
3: Perhaps Mr. Law is afraid, huh?
0: We're going to stay here until help comes. That's final.
4: Crystal-laden blasts of snow drove hard against King as he raced toward the trading post. Moisture froze around his eyes and nostrils. Snow clung to his furry coat. He ran on, struggling through the storm, fighting through deep drifts, calling on all his strength in the battle with the elements. Despite the dog's great efforts, progress was painfully slow. When the storm had spent itself, a great silence fell over the white wilderness. The silence that was broken only by the infrequent howl of a wolf.
1: Listen to those devils.
0: Take it easy, Grant.
1: Easy? Easy? How can I take it easy while we sit here on this ledge and wait for death? No one can find us here.
0: We'll be found.
1: Those wolves know we're going to die. They howl like that when death's at hand.
2: King will bring help.
1: Don't be a fool.
3: It is no good to count on a dog.
4: Time dragged on leaden minutes, each one of which added to Joe Grant's feeling of helplessness. His anger was slowly giving away to panic, and Jules Bizarre helped the transition.
3: That dog, he finds a place to fill his belly and sleep, and he forgets us.
0: That'll do, Bizarre.
1: He's right. Bizarre knows what he's talking about.
0: Grant, King's no ordinary dog.
1: Of course he is. The dog left us to find a place where he could fill his belly and go to sleep. I know dogs.
2: Dad, please.
0: You don't know King.
1: Save your sentimental slobber for someone else.
0: These long nights get under your skin when you're trapped as we are, Grant. Don't let the strain get you.
1: Don't preach.
0: I'm not preaching.
1: Well, then do something and get us out of here.
3: If you had courage, you could cross to the other ledge.
1: Of course you could.
2: No, please
1: don't. You're supposed to be able to do anything.
0: Grant.
1: If I was your age, I'd do it myself. I'd walk along that narrow place. I'd get to the other ledge and go for help.
0: You wouldn't go 5 feet, man, before you slipped and went down.
3: If you are afraid, Mr. Law, let me do it.
0: You're safe in making that offer, Bizarre. You know I won't agree.
1: If Bizarre can cross over there, you can do it.
0: I can't do it, and neither can he.
3: I am not afraid to try.
1: Hey, you hear that?
2: Father, don't listen to Jules Bizarre.
3: I thought that Mr. Law was afraid of nothing.
0: Bizarre, you'd like to see me fall into that canyon, wouldn't you? It might mean escape for you when King brought help. Well, I'm not going to do it. I'm taking you in.
2: Sergeant, why don't you let
0: him
2: go?
0: He's got to stand trial before he dies.
2: Father!
0: Now, hold on.
1: Now we'll see.
0: Grant, give me that gun.
1: Don't come any nearer.
0: Well, don't be a fool, man. Return my gun.
1: I'll give the orders from now on.
0: Grant, listen to me. Jules Bizarre is a killer.

0: I know what he is. But if he can save us, he'll have the chance to do it. Go ahead, Brazar. If you can make the ledge, go to it.
1: It will be better for Mr. Law to try it first. He is more clever.
0: All right, Preston.
2: No.
0: Get going. You slip into the can. Brazar can try it. If he fails, I'll try it myself. At least we'll die making an effort to save ourselves.
3: All right, Grant. We'll make an effort.
4: Good.
3: But we needn't die in that effort. I know a better plan.
1: Don't let him stall.
0: You shut up. I'll handle this.
3: Grant, if our rope were four times as long, we'd reach the floor of that canyon.
0: What of it?
3: We'll make it four times as long.
0: How?
3: By making it thinner. It'll take a long time, but we can do it. Unwind the rope and then braid the strands.
2: Yes, we can do it.
3: Here's how to do it.
2: It's hard to work.
0: 2 hours, and you only got 3 feet woven.
3: Well, it took a long time to unravel the rope. It'll go faster from now on.
1: Yeah, this is no good.
0: No, shut up and keep working, Brazar.
1: Yeah, 3 hours.
3: King's reached the post by now.
0: Forget that dog and work on that rope.
3: Better cover your hands again, Marie. Don't want them to freeze.
0: Been at it for 4 hours.
3: Well, at least we're making headway, Grant.
0: About 20 feet of rope.
3: We're all right, Ann. We're not going to freeze, and we can surely finish the rope before there's danger of starvation.
0: Here. Take your gun, Preston. I'll work on the rope with you.
3: Good for you.
5: Grant became interested in the weaving and braiding of the rope. He forgot his fears and forgot the passing of time. After 6 long hours, a thrilling sound fell upon the ears of Sergeant Preston.
3: Grant, did you hear that?
0: I didn't know wolves barked.
3: That's no wolf, that's King.
2: King!
6: Hello down there!
3: Hutchins!
6: Anyone injured?
3: No! Did you bring any rope?

Back at Hutchins' trading post, everyone relaxed around the huge stove. Jules was locked up safely in the local jail. Preston patted the head of his lead dog and looked at him.

I... Well, Preston, this is the time I'm glad to have been fooled. You fooled me, and so did that dog, King.

These copyrighted dramas originate in the studios of WXYZ Detroit, and all characters, names, places, and incidents used are fictitious. They are sent to you each week at the same time and reach you from our transcription studios. Hal Neal speaking. This is the Michigan Radio Network.

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1: Hello and welcome to the Memoir Body Healing Story Podcast, where we explore personal myth-making through the lens of storytelling, memoir writing, body, and healing. These are conversations that matter, that get at the mythic undercurrents of life and how we understand ourselves and share ourselves. The common thread is memoir writing through the lens of memoir, body, healing, and story. I'm Janelle Hardy, creator of the transformational memoir writing course, The Art of Personal Mythmaking, and I'm delighted you're listening in. It's episode 138, and I'm telling you The Juniper Tree, a fairy tale from the Grimm's Brothers collection. I'm going to stick with this classic version, but if the story resonates with you, I really encourage you to read and listen to a few different versions and make the story your own. Then, after I'm finished telling the story, stick around for a little guidance from me on working with tales like this, as well as bringing them into your personal stories or seeing how your personal stories are sparked by listening to the story. And after that, if you're intrigued by my process and you'd like to start your own personal mythmaking, go to my website at janellehardy.com, that's JanelleHardy.com, to get started with my free on-demand workshop, Outline Your Memoir Using Fairy Tale and Myth as Your Guide. So please do sit back and enjoy having a story told to you. Let your body and your soul soak up the essence of the story magic and medicine. Receiving a story told to you in a storytelling fashion is very different than reading a story, than listening to a story that's being analyzed as it's being told. There is an entirely different kind of marvelous magic that comes from listening to a story, having it be told to you. So I want to talk just a little bit about oral history traditions and why I'm telling the story as a storyteller first, in order to set the stage and get you prepared to receive this story. And one of the marvelous magic things about these kinds of stories is that they're not as simple as they seem. And the more you build a relationship and listen and re-listen and start to tell these stories, the more they offer you. And on that note, I'm going to invite you to consider these kinds of stories, fairy tales, myth, stories that come from oral history traditions and are old, are ancient, to consider them their own alive entity, showing up to offer you some good medicine and

world. And so if the story speaks to you, you'll find yourself listening in. And if other stories speak to you, you'll find yourself drawn to them instead. And following that instinct and intuition is a very good thing. You could even say the story is calling you towards it. One of the magic and marvelous things about

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So I'm going to also encourage you, if you love the tale, stick around after I finish telling it, because I'm going to offer some

though they longed for them. And the wife prayed and prayed for a child or two or three, day and night, and yet still the promise of faith and devotion was not rewarded with a child. Well, in front of their house was a yard, and in that yard stood a juniper tree. And once in winter time, the woman stood under that tree, peeling herself an apple, breathing in the crisp, cold air and that slight aromatic scent of juniper berries still clinging to the spiky branches. And as she was peeling that apple, turning it slowly with her paring knife and watching the twirly, windy ends of the apple peel peel away from that apple and drop towards the ground, she cut her finger and the blood fell onto the snow. Looking down at it, oh, she sighed a deep sigh. She looked at her blood and her heart ached even more, and she said aloud, spontaneously and strangely, "If only I had a child as red as blood and as white as snow." Sparkles arose in her chest as she said it. It made her very happy, almost as if it was really going to happen. Well, anyways, life went on. She went into the house. A month went by. The snow had melted. 2 months went by. Everything had greened up. Spring was moving into summer after 3 months. Flowers were coming up out of the ground after 4 months. And all the trees in the woods were sprouted, and the green branches were dense and tangled with one another. And everything was fertile. The birds sang so that the woods echoed. Blossoms fell from the trees. 5 months went by from that fateful day when she peeled her apple and cut her finger and saw that blood on the snow. And again, she was standing.

whole fortune of this man she married just for her daughter. And in the way that thoughts can twist into beliefs and actions, evil got into her heart so that she began to hate that little boy who had known no mother but her. And she'd push him around from one corner to the other, and she'd punch him here and pinch him there, so the little child was always in a fright. And when he came home from school, there was no quiet place he could be. Well, one day, the woman had gone upstairs, and her little daughter came up and said to her, "Mama, can I have an apple?" And her

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I mean, this is horrible." She cried and cried and could not stop. Well, that mother, who knew exactly what she'd done, setting her poor little daughter up to think that she'd killed her brother. Good God. Ugh. That mother with those shards of

branches kept opening out and coming back together again, just like someone who's really happy and claps with their hands and reaches open to embrace and hug and then close up and

What a sight he was, but he just stood there unselfconscious looking at the bird and said, "Bird, how beautifully you sing. Sing that again, please." 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Give me the golden chain and I'll sing it again." "Okay. 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So the bird came down and took that golden chain in its right claw and sat in front of the goldsmith on the dirt and sang again. "My mother, she butchered me. My father, he ate me. My sister, little Anne Marie." The bird paused here and looked. Did the goldsmith register? This is one of the villagers, Anne Marie. "My sister, little Anne Marie, she gathered up the bones of me and tied them in a silken cloth to lay under the Jupiter tree. Tweet, tweet, tweet, tweet. What a pretty bird am I?" And with that, the bird flew off to a cobbler's and sat down on the roof and sang again. "My mother, she butchered me. My father, he ate me. My sister, little Anne Marie, she gathered up the bones of me. She gathered up the bones of me and tied them in a silken cloth to lay under the Jupiter. Tweet, tweet, tweet, tweet."

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So he said, "Bird, how beautifully you sing. I want to hear it too. Sing it again. I missed the whole thing." "No. Second time I don't sing for nothing. Give me the millstone and I'll sing it again."

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What a pretty bird, and how sweetly it sings. And the sun is so warm, and everything smells like cinnamon. The bird chimed on. My sister little Anne Marie. And at that, Anne Marie laid her head on her knees and just kept crying and crying. But the man said, let's go outside. Let's see this bird up close. Let's hear what it's singing. Don't go, said the woman. I feel as if the whole house were trembling and in flames. But the man didn't listen to her. He went outside, his heart swelling

bird had was right. Oh. Crunch. The bird threw that millstone on her head and she was squashed. The father and Anne-Marie heard it and came out, and all they saw was steam and flames and fire rising from that spot. And then there stood the little brother, and he took his father and he took his little sister Anne-Marie by the hands, and the three of them, with so much happiness and joy in their hearts, went back into the house, sat down at the table, and ate a supper with no bones and no meat and no little boys in it. And that, my dears, is the end of the juniper tree. So let the story land with you. If you need to pause this recording and let it settle, you go ahead and do that. I'm going to share with you some ideas and suggestions on how to work with this story. I recommend you listen to it more than once. Look up other versions as well. And if this story is really speaking to you, I'm going to encourage you to build a relationship with the story by returning to it, returning to different versions of it, and maybe at some point starting to tell the story yourself. But especially, I'm going to encourage you to work with the story and your own life stories to start gaining insight from the story magic and medicine into your own mythic narratives, into your own personal myth making, into your own life path. So, one way that you can do that is by taking my free and on-demand Outline Your Memoir Using Fairy Tale and Myth as Your Guide workshop, which you can access at my website, janellehardy.com. 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Tap into what the story has to offer you while you also write your own life stories down, your memoirs. I'll also encourage you to revisit the story and play with symbolism, both literal and inner and symbolic. Again, you can get a lot of guidance on how to do this with my free Outline Your Memoir workshop. But if you want right now to dive into some flow writing and see what comes up for you from listening to this story, I highly recommend that. 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
0: 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So we're back after a bit of an extended summer break.
1: Extremely extended summer break.
0: Yeah, I mean, we had lives and jobs and things happening. So we're glad to be back, and we have a great question today. After listening to your most recent episode, sorry, that was a while ago, I have a question and context to offer. The question is, how does one know if slash when they are ready or want to become a parent? The context is that my partner and I are both unsure about this question. We've been together for years. We both have stable employment, a stable home, a wonderful community, many children in our lives from our friends and families, and find ourselves feeling uncertain about what path to take. We are both realizing that we do not want to regret an impulsive decision or a decision that is not thought through. As we are in our mid-30s, we want to make a choice, one or the other, so we can plan our life with a bit more certainty. It feels like we've been on the fence and we would like to now get off the fence. We've had multiple conversations about the benefits and drawbacks to both scenarios and have been exploring our feelings, and we'll look to some couples counseling on the matter. I'm a little envious of people who have always known either way, as we have not ever had this certainty. Rather, we have fluctuated throughout our lifetimes and I think just assumed we would end up with partners who knew, which would help us decide. However, we have ended up together and are just two folks who don't know if we want to be parents or live our lives as the cool adult role models to the children of our friends and families. We would love to hear your dual perspectives on this one. Many thanks, listener. Well, many thanks to you, listener, for the question. Emma, over to you.
1: Thanks, Sarah. As you were rereading that question, I realized, and my suspicion is that I'm probably correct, but I just want to put this disclaimer. Most of our listeners, we know from our statistics, are women. Mm-hmm. And we're women.
0: Mm-hmm. True story.
1: And the listener does not say that they are a woman.
0: No.
1: But they've asked us, and a lot of our perspectives on this are going to come from like women who've had children.
0: Yeah.
1: So I just want to say, you know what? Even if you're not a woman listener, the perspectives of women who've had children, if you don't have that perspective, it's important to take them into account, because someone, and it should be multiple someones, have to play that role mm-hmm. in raising children. Like, all the stuff women do in raising children is necessary. Yeah. So even if you're like listening to this and you're like, oh, they keep saying a lot of stuff about women's experiences, like, our experiences don't

question. I wish more people thought this carefully. I know it's like become a bit of a, it sounds like it's become a bit of a torture for this person mm-hmm. that like, that they don't just know. I do want to say in my experience, a lot of people who like just know and then have kids, the experience is different from what they

0: make. It's great that you're like thinking about this and that you're thinking about taking that to therapy. We want to be really clear that like we're not, despite the fact that like I'm a licensed psychologist, Sarah has a lot of data behind her. We're not telling you what to do.
1: No.
0: As usual, this is for entertainment, information purposes. It's not for
1: Yeah.
0: actual counsel. And it's great that you're taking it in therapy and you're having these discussions. The next thing that I would like to talk about is Sarah and I have

0: morning.
1: Blah, blah, blah.
0: Yeah.
1: But dogs don't progress much.
0: No.
1: In terms of their way of being with you from a puppy, right? There's a bit of progression, but like, unless you're training your dog to be a seeing eye dog, there's not like, there's not a lot of like.
0: And also it's generally frowned upon to kennel a child. So there's that, right? Like the dog.

0: personal freedom, and like you have to, even when you feel like garbage and you have a crazy high fever and a stomach bug, you still have to parent, and that's very difficult. Like, it's like that, you have to pay a lot of money for childcare and, you know, all of these types of things. It's those gross. Are easier to quantify.
1: It's very gross. There's a lot of gross.
0: There's a lot of gross. Yeah, lots of, if you like, the bodily fluid thing is a real thing.
1: Yeah.
0: But then all of these benefits are so hard to explain, and they're kind of really profound. So I think
1: it's
0: that's also
1: possible to explain them.
0: No, you can't. And I think that, I guess, would be my sort of caution on drawing up these benefits and drawbacks, pros and cons kinds of lists, is that you can't capture everything in those. And Emma, you wanted to talk about like frameworks around decisions.
1: Yeah.
0: And I think that kind of fits.
1: Yeah. Yeah. We've organically gotten there.

0: even when the intent is there and the wish is there and the thought that they are is there, they are not. And so as much as possible before you go ahead and make this life-altering decision, to have these conversations and to really talk about like what it's going to be like and what everyone is giving up mm-hmm. here in order to have this mm-hmm. Is important to set up those expectations beforehand.
1: Yeah.
0: But like we talked about, you can't have a pros and cons list making this decision for you. There's no way to accurately weight it because there's no way to accurately know what you're getting into.
1: No. And it does change you. And you have to be kind of open to that change, I guess. Like, as much as I am so pleased to hear how much thought this listener is putting into it, this idea of planning life with a bit more certainty kind of set off the little Mayday light in my brain, because you are giving up so much certainty with this decision. And that's a good thing. And as someone who has some type A kind of control freak tendencies, which I will say were lessened through having children in a good way. Like, I think that was one thing that was really good for me. It is something where you are going to have to let go a little bit and just kind of be open to what the universe brings you in some ways.

0: So I think there is that element of this as well. It's like, if you're staring down this lengthy list of drawbacks going like, I don't know if I want that. It's, you can't know some of the benefits. You just can't. It's such a hard decision that way if you're not feeling a certain level of certainty in your gut. And I've enjoyed it so much more than I ever expected I could have.
1: Yes. No, it's not just joy. I was speaking to someone before I had kids. No, mm-hmm. Was it before I had kids? Yes. I think I was pregnant. And someone I knew who'd had two kids and had also struggled through mm-hmm. it was saying to me, you know, there's a lot less general contentment in my life since I've had kids. Like I am like, you know, I'm spending a lot less time being like, yeah, this is fine, this is great. But the depth of joy, of pure joy that I feel now, these moments, and they're little moments, but they're meaningful moments. You know, when I see my two kids playing together, when I see, you know, it's unlike anything I've ever felt before. And this is a person who, like, I would say has a lot of, like, I would say generally knowing her before and after, like a lot of big feelings. Like she's not someone, I would say I'm someone who lives my life kind of in the like 3 to 5 range.
0: Yeah, you're pretty even keeled.
1: I'm very even keeled. But I can really relate to this, that like there are moments of like, oh God, like the incredible fear that I feel now as the result of having children.
0: That is also a thing.
1: Deepened.
0: Yeah.
1: But the joy, the just like, oh, and the wonder is not comparable to another thing that I have.
0: No.
1: Even, and like I've been a lot of beautiful places. I've traveled a lot. You know, I've had a lot of different experiences. I'm not someone who took a lot of drugs, so I don't know about the drugs. But I feel like sometimes people have talked about that, and I don't know about that, so I can't help you with that. But I've had a lot of very cool experiences before I had kids and been a lot of really remote places. And that is a type of joy and wonder, but it is not like this. And I can tell you that taking my kids to do that stuff, even...
0: is so cool. Even when they don't appreciate it and they complain a lot.
1: but when they do appreciate it, I go take my kid on a hike and he says, Mommy, it is so beautiful here.
0: Yeah.
1: That is different.
0: It is different.
1: From my husband saying, hey, it's really beautiful here. Like it's amazing.
0: Yeah.
1: And that just sounds like an insane thing to someone who doesn't have kids. Like it just doesn't, you can't understand why that would be so much different or cooler.
0: Yeah, it is very difficult to explain. I also think like just watching them learn is so fascinating.
1: Yeah.
0: And the way their little brains work, and you get to relive parts of your own childhood in a way which is really fun. You can let go of some of the trappings of adulthood once they're a little older and you're playing with them and be silly and like, somewhat more imaginative state. Like there's some really cool things that are just different, I guess, than otherwise. But like, yeah, you are going to get less sleep and it is going to change your body in ways that you might not love. And
1: partly because of the cardboard cutouts.
0: For sure. That is a cardboard cutout thing. And I remember really, even just when being pregnant and shortly after and being limited physically in what I was able to do, I found that very challenging.
1: Yeah, for sure.
0: Just stuff like that. Like it all sort of stacks out in the end in a way that makes it all worthwhile, in my opinion.
1: I guess that like sharing the world with them, but them sharing their little
0: cool
1: amazing
0: brain
1: world with you
0: is really cool.
1: Is mind blowing. And it's not something that I got to have from like having children in my life. Although I will say that I was like pretty bad with kids before I had kids. And so if you're like already pretty great with kids and you already spent a lot of time with kids, like maybe you're kind of getting that, but it's
0: a little bit different.
1: I think it must be a little bit different because of the like boundless love that you have. That's a different type of love. So yeah.
0: I think the other thing that I may offer is since this is clearly a listener who likes frameworks and stuff, something that might be helpful rather than just looking at a pros and cons or benefits and drawbacks list, which tend to be very present focused, is thinking about what long term you kind of want from your life. And you're not going to know a lot of stuff. We've just spent quite a bit of time talking about that. But I think imagining a future for yourself where you have children and imagining a future for yourself where you don't, and thinking about this length of time in between your present and these futures might also be helpful to you.

0: even like, you know, my older kid just started grade one, and even from there to now feels like it's been so fast.
1: Yeah.
0: And there's still so much yet to come, right? So I think that is something that I might offer to talk through with your partner. Like, what do you want longer term? And what kinds of experiences are you looking for? And that might get you out of the sort of presence focus of a benefits and drawbacks list, especially when one side of that equation is easier to quantify than the other.
1: Yeah. The last thing I want to talk about, I think, is different frameworks for life values, mm-hmm. right? We live in a very specific culture. I can't guess about the cultural backgrounds of the folks who've written in here. But like, it's pretty materialistic and it's pretty individualistic, right? Mm-hmm. I want to be able to travel. I want to be able to do this. Like, mm-hmm. And I notice that being like pretty problematic in a lot of ways, even just for individual people, right? And it does obviously impact on like the supports given to mm-hmm. parents and other things. But you know, thinking about other cultures and what values they put on children and the mm-hmm. future and generational wisdom,
0: yeah,
1: and thinking about like, does any of that resonate for you,
0: mm-hmm.
1: right? Like, what are your values in relation to generations, how you want to leave the world, how you want the world to be two generations down, and how does this fit in for you? Not like just in relation to whether or not you want to have kids, but like, if all that stuff's important to you and you're not sure you want to have kids, okay, how do you want to intentionally, mm-hmm. you know, work on that in your life?
0: Yeah.
1: And so I just think, like, again, it's not a, like, really looping back to the beginning where, like, we're not telling you to do one thing or the other, mm-hmm. and we're not saying that just because this, like, unknowable joy and suffering until you have children, it, just because we think it was the right decision for us,
0: yeah.
1: does not make it the right decision for anyone else. And we fully respect that if you don't decide to do this, like great.
0: And
1: great for you for making a decision.
0: Great for you for making a decision. And you can still have deep and profound and awesome experiences in other ways. They are just going to be a bit different from this particular specific one.
1: Yes.
0: I also want to emphasize, we're not saying that this is the only way to experience super profound joy,
1: or like a meaningful
0: and fear
1: life.
0: And a meaningful life. There are lots of ways to do that. This is one way, and it is a big decision. And I can hear a bit of that time pressure for this listener in the question of, because it is a decision that has an end point. You cannot always make it a year

0: the way that you'd hoped, what does that look like? Or if you decide not to, and then it happens anyway, which can happen, how are you going to manage that? I think that would also be an important thing to talk about with your partner at this stage, just so that you've like aired out all of those possible eventualities.
1: Yeah, given what we said earlier, where we know life is kind of uncontrollable and like we can't really...
0: Things happen.
1: Yeah, yeah.
0: Things happen in many ways.
1: So yeah, basically we've probably made this worse and less concrete for you. Sorry about that, but it is the way with having kids. Like, it's kind of a parallel thing here where, like, actually, no, there's no clear path. Here are some ways you can think about it. Here are some things you can take into account. Mm-hmm. And it is really a personal decision.
0: And it is one of the most, like, profound and yet mundane things in human life. Like, this is how we all got here. And yet, while you're going through it, you're like, this is it. It's astounding. All of this is astounding. And yet, it's so, everyone does this. Almost everyone. Many people. Our parents. Like, it is a real perspective shift that way. I found that really interesting, too.
1: I think, I don't know whose decision it was to say that, like, all the profound stuff had to be really complicated. Like, all the meat in life is in the everyday.
0: Yeah.
1: Like, if you're waiting for some, like, you know, Northern Lights display of your life.
0: Yeah.
1: Like, no, it's never going to be what you want it to be. And it's never going to be as good as you think it's going to be. Like, all the good philosophy, in my opinion, says, like, no, it's, you need to find it right now in the mundane, in the boring.
0: I totally agree.
1: That's where the beauty is.
0: Yeah.
1: Yeah.
0: So maybe that's a good place to close. Mundane, also profound, also beautiful.
1: Yes.
0: It is what it is. Good luck to this listener with whatever you decide.
1: We support you.
0: And thank you so much for submitting your question.
1: Thank you.
0: That's it for the latest episode of Dear Dual Perspective. 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

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Jar heads on the other side.

down. 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It was the first part. It was the first part of my life.

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You're listening to CJUC 92.5 FM, The Juice. This is Earth Tones. I'm your host, Austin. And yeah, today is...

All right, this first song here we've got is by a Japanese rock band, The Cabs. This is Ngatsu no Hete. See ya on the other side.

All right, that was Shoshu Merge Syrups, their song Haku Chum Ha Shishoni. Yeah, cool song by a cool band out of Japan. First couple songs are going to be all from Japan. This is off of their Clepsydra album that was released in 2014. Definitely a really cool band. Actually, they've got three really cool albums. So check them out. This next song, another Japanese song. This is Navy Bluish Apocalypse by Laikau. See ya on the other side.

that was the band Sea Pool. The song is Sama Sukura Sukuru, which translates to summer school. A couple fun Japanese rock songs there for y'all this morning. I don't really know what inspired me to play a bunch of these, but you know, just kind of was my vibe this morning. But that wraps up the Japanese rock portion, and we'll be moving on to other songs. This next one is a song by an artist that we played on the show before, and one of my favorites. This is Black Country New Road. This is their instrumental. A little bit darker transition here, but yeah, this is off of their first album, I believe, that came out in 2021. This is For the First Time. This is their first song on that first album, instrumental. Here you are.

0: coming up is a song that Rachel picked out. It's the Dengue song.
1: Dengue? No, Dengue, I think.
0: Dengue, yeah. Tell me about this song. You got anything?
1: Oh, it's about living honestly. I think it translates to an understanding. Is that the title? Yeah.
0: Understanding.
1: An nice. Understanding.
0: Yeah, it's cool. You were playing, how do you pronounce the artist? Do you know?
1: I'm not looking at it right now. I think Shike.
0: Okay.
1: Mm-hmm.
0: Cool, yeah. It's a very cool song.
1: Yeah.
0: Yeah. But anyways, without further ado, let's play Dengue? Dengue. See you on the other side.

He's quite the figure too. You look at pictures of him. He's got such a charismatic vibe to him. I just love that about him. Super cool. Definitely check him out. We've got more songs coming your way. This next is Cricket. At Night I Can Fly by Luther Dickinson and Amy LaVere. We'll see ya on the other side.

0: Oh man, that was the Como Mamas. The song was
1: Out the Wilderness.
0: Out of the Wilderness, yeah. Very cool. Yeah.
1: Yep, Como Mamas bringing out some gospel this morning from the beautiful hill country of North Mississippi, baby.
0: Yeah, that is awesome. Yeah, we're just about out of time here. The song right before that you heard was Drums Only by Chanel Beads. Thanks everyone for listening here on CJUC 92.5 FM, The Juice. This has been Earth Tones. Stick around because Morningside is on the other side. See you later.

Hey, welcome back. There's some Canadian music for you. That was Helena Drillin with Truth Nugget, and before them was Autumn Apparition, Fear to Lose. Both songs kind of in the theme of today, apparently. Although I don't know what to tell you, it's hard to be in a bad mood when you're hanging out in the Yukon during the summer. I don't know what to tell you. There's just a million, you know, and I mean, I'll say this, like, I grew up here, so as a kid, there was a little bit of, but we spent a lot of time doing stuff. Like, I mean, the summer's different. In the winter, it definitely

And yeah, we'll get into some more music here. Actually, I'm kind of pumped about it. I love it in the playlist. That's awesome. Thank you so much to Eric. And here's some country Josh for you. This is Shooting Star in Texas on The Juice.

Oh, that was beauty. There's some country Josh for you. We miss you, brother. Hope you're out there having a good time. I see he's touring around all over the place. If you get a chance to see him and you haven't, you should. Same with a million other UConn bands. Selena just moved down to Winnipeg. We wish her all the best, for God's sakes. And everybody out there.

92.5 FM. That was Bria Salmena with Stretch the Struggle. That was cool. And before that was Apollo Ghost with Sunset Over IKEA. That was great. Bria Salmena. Hey, that's cool. I'm going to look that up, see what the album's off. That was very sweet. There's just a ton of great music on this list and lots of weird stuff that I haven't heard. And there's some bleed over between this and Morningside, but not that much. Just some of the good stuff, right? Like, man, some of the Destroyers, and that's a good song. It's Raining Blood in Tinseltown. It's a really great song. If you haven't heard it, you should go check it out. There's just no shortage of cool music in this list that I haven't heard before. So why don't we do this Wasting Away by Luna L on 92.5 FM?

That was Melt with By Your Side. And before that was Luna L with Wasting Away. I like that Melt song. It's all pretty good on here, honestly. I got to admit, this standards of Canadian music are great. But yeah,

all over town, and looks like a blast. I'm still on that Dawson City Music Fest kick a little bit here today. So why don't we try this out? This is Seeds of Dreaming by Diet and the Love Soldiers on 92.5 FM.

Welcome back. That was Leif Volbeck with Elegy. That's a cool song. I like that a lot. That was neat. And before that was Seeds of Dreaming by Diet and the Love Soldiers. And you can catch Diet and the Love Soldiers at Dawson Music Fest next weekend. But not Leif Volbeck, who's just an amazing Canadian artist, much like a million of these people on here. You know, and no shortage of talent. It's just really hard to make money, as far as I could tell. Not that you need to, right? That's not the goal, theoretically. It's your community radio station. It's just about 11 o'clock. We're going to get into my favorite part of the show. But for now, we're just going to keep it going with music here. This is Bensley with To the Moon.

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I get to do it. It's Rush Hour. We're gonna do it with a classic, as all Rush songs are, to be honest. What am I saying? But yeah, this is Closer to the Heart on the Juice.

Before that was Close to the Heart by Rush. It feels redundant to say that. Even if you missed it, it feels like you still know the song. I hope you're having a good time tuning in, listening. Stay tuned to Sea Juice as much as you can. UConn Spotlight after this, and Mother Milkweed, Seditious Theater of Love from 6 to 7. OK Boomer from 7 to 8. Tomorrow on Saturday from 2 to 5. We're doing Mixed Nuts, probably. Who knows, right? But yeah, maybe that'd be fun. I like it. And then who knows what's going on the rest of the week here, guys. It's summertime in the Yukon, so get out there. I hope it would be nice if it was sunny this weekend. That would be all right, actually, but I'm not holding out much hope for it, considering today. But you never know. Yesterday it was raining at night, sunny during the day, and then raining at night again, so you never know around here. But yeah, that's a cool song. I like that. Why don't we do some Candle with Better Man. Oh yeah, okay, I might have to cut this up. We'll see. Here we go.

Hey, that was, there we go. That was Giuliana Riolano and Weird Nightmare with Full Moon, which is the main reason I clicked that anyway, because I like the name Weird Nightmare for a band. And, and before that was Candle with Better Man, which I thought I was going to have to cut out because there's another, it doesn't matter. That was killer. That was great. I like Candle a lot. And there's just a bunch of sweet music on here. I don't know. I might do a couple in a row here. We'll see what happens. I really want to do this one. I've been staring at it for a while. I heard it last time. It's only a minute, so I've been slacking on it. But this is Night Court with Captain Caveperson.

0: Light.
1: That's Daphne with Cloudy, which is actually 7 minutes of that, which I think is way too long. But I really want to try this. I hope you'll roll with me for a second here, because there's a song I want to try out. It's called 30. It's by 36 with a question mark. And the song title is Kuth Bye. K-T-H-X. Oh, no. K-Thanks Bye. That's... Oh, I'm an idiot. Well, we already do that. Why don't we try it out? Let's see. I have a feeling... But let's see.

5 is going to be some just absolutely terrible Canadian hip hop. But it wasn't. It was killer. I liked it a lot. It was a blast. So far, I haven't had to cut anything too terrible today. And yeah, it's all been great, actually. You know, it's getting close to the end of the hour. But if you are out there listening and you want to request some Canadian song, you're welcome to do it in the chat at cjucfm.com/chat. It's been kind of funky today. I'm still trying to decide. I've got a couple. I might go out on some sea shanties because that's the kind of weird mood I'm in today. But we'll see what happens. I'm not quite sure if I'm there yet, but I might. There's a chance. Who knows? It's just been so kind of cool and funky that I don't know. I don't know if it fits at all. Although I do want to do, all right, we'll do a couple more here. We'll do a Melt Tata with Deeper Water and then some Absolutely Free right after that on The Juice.

Hey, that was absolutely free with Are They Signs? And before that was Meltita with Deeper Water. Both great songs. I mean, there's a, yeah, I mean, I don't know how to go out on today because it's just kind of Friday. It's kind of my favorite weather out there, fierce, mild. And I mean, there's just so much good music kicking around. I just got a question in the chat, which I think is actually probably a better question for the station in general, I suppose, because I'm not quite sure. Someone just asked in the chat, CJUC, CJUCFM.com/chat, if I could send them a playlist of songs in the last hour. And I would love to, but I don't. I think you'd have to go to the...

website, and there might be a way to pull it up. There's a way to like get a selection of the logs, because I don't, this is a randomly selected playlist. I did not, like, I'm just clicking my way through, so I'm not quite sure how to do that. But yeah, I am 90% sure that you can, along with if you're there during the Canadian content hours, you can upvote and downvote songs. And I would imagine there's some form of a log kicking around on here. Yeah, it's on cjucfm.com/chat. You go to the Now Playing, go to Now Playing, and there's a log of the last 100 songs played. And the only thing out of here, if you're wondering, that I didn't pull off the list is in the DCMF 2026 playlist, which is, you should go check it out, buy tickets, head to Dawson next weekend. Tons of people are coming up. It's going to be a blast. And then also Closer to the Heart by Rush. But I'm glad you're having a good time out there listening to it. I hope everybody's enjoying the day. It's Friday. It's kind of semi-miserable, but that's fine. I don't know. I think what I'm going to do is kind of, I'm going to do a double feature here, because it's Ramon Chicharron with Decevelo and Ramon Chicharron with I Corinzito. And I really like Ramon Chicharron. It's cool. So we're going to do that. I'm going to do a double feature of this guy. 92.5 FM, The Juice, with me, a booth in a booth.

Hey, that was some Ramon Chicharrón, two in a row with I Cornzito and DeSolvo. And yeah, I hope it is a good day. I'm out of here. Happy Friday. Be kind. Be cool. Yeah, have a good day, everyone. And we're going to get out with one for me because I can, because that's how I want. And yeah, this is Northwest Passage by Stan Rogers on the Juice.

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This podcast is part of the series On the Marge. The title of this episode is Chechako Checklist, Part 1 of 2. Chechako Checklist, Part 1. We get two types of visitors at the Walnut Crescent Bed and Breakfast. Some are short-term visitors, here on a holiday, or maybe attending a conference. Others are people moving to Yukon who stay with us until they can find permanent homes. All of them ask questions about the land, the people, and the customs. My wife Mara, daughter Alex, and I are quite happy to talk, but the same questions crop up every time. So we've compiled these into a checklist of things that everyone should know about Yukon. Let's start with basic vocabulary. The first question that every newcomer asks is, which is correct, Yukon or the Yukon? The answer is, of course, it depends. For many years, the official name of the political jurisdiction in which we live was the Yukon Territory. In 2003, that changed to simply Yukon, no the. However, it's still quite acceptable to refer to the general geographical area as the Yukon, sort of like the Punjab or the North. But most of the time, the distinction between the jurisdiction and the geographical area isn't important. So Yukon is used with and without the. Some old-timers get really upset by the use of Yukon without the. That's because they don't understand the difference. Yes, change is difficult. So anything that isn't part of Yukon, or that isn't inside the Yukon, is outside. That's outside with a capital O. So if someone says, I'm going outside, can I get you something? They probably mean they're flying to Vancouver and they're wondering if they can bring back anything from Mountain Equipment Co-op for you. However, if they're driving a truck, then they want to know if you need something from IKEA. A Chechako is a newcomer who has not spent a full year, especially a winter, in Yukon. Anyone who is not a Chechako is a sourdough. Don't confuse that with sour toe, which is something you might find in a cocktail in Dawson City. The real secret is that most longtime Yukoners consider themselves sourdoughs, even though they go outside for a few weeks every winter and might not ever have spent 12 consecutive months here. Anyone who lives in Yukon but doesn't live in Whitehorse lives in one of the communities, that's with a capital C. Canada means the government of Canada or federal civil servants. For example, one might hear, yes, that's a great idea, but then we're not from Canada. Let's consult them. They might even have some funding to contribute. So yes, we have many governments in Yukon. They are the Government of Canada, the Government of Yukon, the municipal governments, and the 14 First Nation governments. A quarter of the Yukon population works for some government. That's a change from the good old days fondly remembered by the old-timers. Then, anyone who had the slightest marketable skill or glimmering of intelligence worked in a mine, and only losers had government jobs. White people who were born in Yukon, or probably the Yukon, and have lived here all their lives are BNR, which means born and raised, as in Yukon born and raised. There aren't many BNR, so anyone who is BNR will be sure to tell you about it. Of course, the Aboriginal people were here long before the BNR. The majority of Yukoners came from somewhere else, maybe just for a visit or a short-term job, and they're still here. Skookum is a useful word. It's an adjective, as in, that's a skookum pair of mitts you're wearing. It means good or powerful, and when referring to a person, it means honest and reliable. Skookum is a family name in Yukon, and Skookum Jim was the co-discoverer of gold in the Klondike, which started the gold rush at the end of the 19th century. His name lives on in the Skookum Jim Friendship Center in Whitehorse. Up and down are prepositions meaning south and north, respectively. One might say, I drove down to Dawson, meaning a trip north, which is down the Yukon River. There are no cottages in Yukon, only cabins. So if you're renting a cabin for a weekend or for a year, make sure you know what blue jug water means. A cabin with blue jug water
means it actually doesn't have any water, and that you are expected to haul your own from town in blue plastic jugs. Okay, so now, a word about transportation. The Gold Rush novelty of climbing over the Chilkoot Pass was quickly supplanted by the narrow-gauge railway from Skagway and a network of stern-wheeler steamboats. The Alaska Highway appeared in the 1940s and has slowly evolved to the point where it's

connected by road. Many tourists visit Yukon while driving through to Alaska or up the Dempster Highway to Inuvik and Tuktoyaktuk. The Sternwheelers stopped running in the 1950s, and there hasn't been a train to Whitehorse since 1982, so a lot of people fly. Air Canada shuttles regularly to and from Vancouver. People remember with bitterness the days when Air Canada was the only way to fly outside, and how much it cost because there was no competition. Even now that the prices have come down, travelers still make jokes about Air Canada's alleged lack of customer service and reliability. Air North, on the other hand, provides friendly, reliable service to Vancouver, Calgary, Edmonton, Kelowna, Victoria, and sometimes Yellowknife and Ottawa. It also serves some of the communities north of Whitehorse. Air North is owned by friendly Yukoners. The Wantatgu'echin of Old Crow own 49%, and other ordinary people around town have shares too. The airline often sponsors local events. They still provide food on flights, and they bend over backward to accommodate Yukoners having to fly at the last moment for family emergencies. They also have regular sales of packages of prepaid flights, which are a great deal that all sourdoughs know about. In short, Air North is just the opposite of what people imagine Air Canada to be. When WestJet announced that they were going to start flying between Whitehorse and outside, many people were quite worried about the effect this would have on friendly Air North. Letters to the editor gave glowing testimonials to Air North's superiority, and others vowed to shut out WestJet completely. But WestJet only comes to Whitehorse in the summer and brings in lots of tourists. For Yukoners, WestJet is sort of like Walmart. People really don't want to shop there, but they're occasionally seduced by the low prices. So anyone flying to or from outside tries to take Air North, and the prices are often slightly lower. However, when going on to other destinations, travelers are often defensive. Well, it wasn't my choice. I had to take Air Canada to get the connection to Hawaii. Many people, except for the visiting Germans, are surprised that we have a weekly direct flight in spring, summer, and fall to and from Frankfurt, courtesy of Condor Airlines. Sunday is usually Condor Day. By 7 a.m. on Monday morning, there are groups of jet-lagged Germans marching around downtown Whitehorse looking for coffee and waiting for the outdoor stores to open. By late Monday afternoon, they appear in the Superstore parking lot, filling up their rented vehicles with immense bags of flour and other groceries. Of course, the local Ravens know the routine too and consider any food left unattended in the back of an open pickup truck to be fair game. But what about prices and stores? Well, most Chechakos are surprised to find that for a city of fewer than 30,000 people, Whitehorse is well served by chain stores. Canadian Tire, Mark's Work Warehouse, Walmart, McDonald's, Superstore, Home Hardware, two Tim Hortons, 2.5 Starbucks, and 2.5 Subways. There is the usual panoply of pizza places, A&W, and KFC. The Dairy Queen closed years ago, but there is a Marble Slab. Several good bookstores and a complete range of local businesses mean that it's possible to find just about anything in Whitehorse. Anything except for men's jackets and ties. That's okay because few people except politicians and their significant sycophants wear jackets and ties. I suppose they get them outside. Yes, compared to Ottawa or even Edmonton, the standard of dress here is very relaxed and quite practical. Blue jeans and hiking boots are quite acceptable in most business and government work situations, as well as in social situations such as evening concerts at the Arts Centre. It's just not important. We do have an iron and ironing board here at the B&B, but they are considered curious anomalies. A smartly creased shirt is the mark of an obvious Chechako. We have some interesting commercial combinations in Whitehorse. Some people assume that the pizza parlour and investment counsellor are the same business. The combination tattoo parlor, music store, and art gallery recently moved to a Main Street location. Bicycles and coffee roasting together? Sure, why not? And the used furniture store that also sells wedding dresses is an interesting place to visit. The price of gasoline in Whitehorse is only about 10 cents higher than the national average and a bit cheaper than in Montreal. Another 500 kilometers north to Dawson, or up in Eagle Plains on the Dempster though,

The price of gas is unbelievably high for any visitor from outside. Yukoners just shrug, fill up, and pay. The price of food in Whitehorse is not significantly higher than in Edmonton. Everything comes up the highway by truck, except when it doesn't. One summer, the highway was closed by flooding for the better part of a week. Grocery store produce departments emptied quickly, and toilet paper became a hot commodity. Real sourdoughs keep secret stashes of life's essentials. There is some agriculture here in Yukon, mostly in favorable microclimates in the river valleys. In Whitehorse, the summer farmers market in Shipyards Park is a place to find local produce. There are a few other places to get imported, sometimes organic, fruit and vegetables. Many people have their own greenhouses, which do well. The longer summer days compensate for the shorter season. And aside from that, several chain grocery stores feed the people of Whitehorse. Chechako Checklist continues in part two. This has been a Timmit podcast in a series called On the Marge. The instrumental intro and exit are courtesy of Kate Weeks. If you would like more of these podcasts, check out the podcast website at timmit.ca/podcasts. 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

0: This podcast is part of the series On the Marge. The title of this episode is The Day the Dam Broke. The Day the Dam Broke. Arthur was there the day the dam broke. For him, it was simply a matter of good mental health. In fact, for Arthur, just about everything he did involved good mental health in one way or another. That is what fueled his two major passions. His first passion was sensitizing people to matters concerning mental health. Arthur, who had been in and out of institutions most of his life and who had suffered various periods of mental illness, truly appreciated the advantages of good mental health, because he found most other people took the state of their own mental health quite for granted. He decided that it was his duty to share his perspectives with everyone else. Arthur had learned quite early that nobody listened to him when he spoke. That's why he decided to use letters to the editors of the two White Horse newspapers as his medium of expression. He started out with obvious topics such as the Yukon River as an analog for good mental health in White Horse, and the effect of long summer sunlight on our mental health, and the buck brush of our minds. When it turns red, what does it mean? More recently, he based his letters on current events, covering subjects like dogged determination, mental toughness in the Yukon Quest dog sled race, and the new Yukon Secure Driver's License and its impact on our mental health. Arthur was ecstatic whenever the papers published one of his letters. That inspired him to write even more. He was very depressed when the papers refused to publish his letters. That drove him to try harder and write even more. At some point, his passion for writing had become an obsession and could have been the subject of an interesting letter to the editor if only Arthur had recognized what had happened. Arthur's second passion was walking. When I first moved to White Horse, I saw Arthur everywhere, a well-dressed, middle-aged gentleman with blazer and flannels, tie and overcoat. At first, I thought he was a politician, or perhaps a deputy minister. But then I would see him striding down the shoulder of the Alaska Highway, heading away from the downtown early in the morning, or coming into the library in mid-afternoon to use the public access computers. Arthur confided to me one day that walking helped to quiet the voices in his head that clamored for attention and interfered with his writing. He did not simply walk at random, though. Each weekday, he went to every newspaper vendor in the downtown core to check that they had received their papers, even if he wasn't expecting one of his letters to be published. On Saturday mornings, he hiked out to the Super A grocery in Porter Creek to ensure they had their Friday newspapers. On Sunday, he walked to Miles Canyon and back because he had heard that's what Robert Service did the day he wrote The Shooting of Dan McGrew. He walked to the Canada Games Centre on Tuesday and Thursday and did the Millennium Trail on Monday, Wednesday, and Friday. As a matter of principle, he tried to walk on every avenue and street of the downtown core at least once every week. Even so, he still found time for his writing. The day the dam broke, Arthur was working on a new topic, the mental health payoff of being nice to German tourists, even when they don't deserve it. He had walked most of the day and had gone back to his group home for supper. He was just settling in behind the keyboard of one of the computers at the library when the power went off. Frustrated, but incapable of sitting and doing nothing, Arthur decided to walk out to the power dam to find out what was wrong. Because he went by the dam several times every week, there was probably nobody better suited than Arthur to observing anomalies in the dam operation. On this occasion, there was no water flowing out of the turbine outputs, as there usually was. That was why the power was off. Instead, water was surging up in a sort of jet spray around the base of the main spillway. It was quite clear that the dam had cracked, and the water was forcing its way through the cracks, leaving not enough to run the turbines. Arthur stood fascinated. He knew that the dam would fail quickly, as the water eroded the cracks. Indeed, as he watched, the spray of water from the base of the dam increased. Standing just downstream of the failing dam was clearly not the best course of action. but he really wanted to see what happened when the dam failed, so he just stood and watched. A mother came by, pushing a sleeping baby in a stroller. "Look," Arthur said to her, "the water is coming through cracks in the dam. The dam is about to break." The mother looked startled. She stared at the dam and the spray of water around the base. She then took out her cell phone and started texting with one hand, and then actually phoned someone. She settled down on a bench, rocking the stroller gently, and stayed to watch. A young man came jogging along the trail. Arthur caught his attention and pointed to the dam. "The dam is about to give way. You can see the water shooting through the cracks in the base." The young man looked carefully. He pulled out his cell phone and took a picture. He then spent about 5 minutes stabbing at his phone with great rapidity. Before he had finished, two more people arrived, and the mother with the stroller told them about the cracks in the dam. By the time the RCMP arrived, 45 minutes later, approximately 100 people had gathered along the edge of the river below the dam and on the rotary footbridge. Newcomers, including the RCMP constable, learned about the imminent collapse of the dam from the people in the crowd. Arthur watched the events unfold, wondering what would happen to the crowd when the dam finally broke and the tsunami of water from Schwatka Lake rushed downtown. The RCMP constable said he was going to check with Yukon Energy and departed quickly, the tires of his patrol car squealing. He was back in 20 minutes with four other police officers in three cars. He spoke using the megaphone he had brought with him. "Attention, attention, attention. There is nothing wrong with the dam. The dam is not leaking. There are no cracks in the dam. Yukon Energy assures us that everything is normal. Please disperse and go back to your homes." The constable with the megaphone made the same announcement several times, while the other officers circulated through the crowd, reassuring everyone. The people scattered quickly, and by the time 10 minutes had elapsed, the only one left was Arthur, standing by himself on the path just below the dam. He was amazed at how quickly people had simply accepted the policeman's word and gone home, when obviously there were cracks in the dam and it was about to break. Maybe there was the nucleus of another newspaper article in all this. However, even as he watched, the spray of water from the base of the dam diminished and finally stopped altogether. Water started flowing out of the turbine races, and a moment later, the streetlight beside the path flickered to life in the gathering dusk. The power was back on. There was an official explanation in the paper the next day. A squirrel had chewed into a transformer, causing a short circuit and bringing down all the power in the southern half of Yukon. This stimulated the recurring debate about the electrical grid's overall stability and the power company's general competency. With the grid down, there was no need to generate power, so the gates to the turbine intakes at the dam had been closed. However, to keep Schwatka Lake from overflowing, the gate at the main spillway was lifted to allow some water to gush out underneath. While this situation did not happen often, it was certainly not anything abnormal. A separate article in the paper covered the role that Facebook and Twitter had played in gathering the crowd at the dam the previous evening, and discussed at some length why people would stand and wait for the dam to fail instead of getting to higher ground. Arthur did not see the articles in the paper. He was busy walking and writing. It was simply a matter of good mental health. This has been a Timmit podcast in a series called On the Marge. The instrumental intro and exit are courtesy of Kate Weeks. If you would like more of these podcasts, check out the podcast website at timmit.ca/podcasts. 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
1: Five. One, two, three.

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I suspect some of you guys know them. A few years ago, Lyman got really sick, and Titus gave him a kidney. And then Titus commissioned me to write a poem about it. And this is what I came up with. It's called Kin and Kidneys. Think about kin. You could use family or relations or relatives, but kin has unique poetic strength. Like a chain shedding weak links, kin has shed all syllables but one. Kin is unbreakable, word and concept. Think too about kidneys.

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The one that stayed, and the one that saved Lyman. And now, with one good kidney each, some might call the Hardy Boys incomplete. Maybe. But I say they have shed all artifice and built a bond of singular strength. I say they have always been brothers and usually friends. But now, beyond legal measures, they are kin. Thank you.

I'm not usually a soccer fan, but I try to find myself in front of a television for the really important games. This poem is called Loyalties. I tromp to the gold rush on 3 hours sleep and watch the World Cup final from a bar stool. I root for Croatia because they are underdogs and because the Balkans have had it tough. When France goes up 4-1 in the 65th minute, I pay and leave. Once home, I check the score online. 4-2, 20 minutes left. I worry I left as soccer's greatest comeback began. So I start rooting for France. That shows how deep my soccer loyalties go. But it was pretty cool that we won the Olympic gold for women's soccer.

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1: I tell you what.

Aubrey Bug with Nosedive as we wrap up our set of music here on Alaska's Fresh Catch. Aubrey Bug is a 21-year-old Nashville-based singer-songwriter, and we heard a track off of her debut record called I Think I Had Something Once, which comes out here September 18th. Before Aubrey, we heard from Phoebe Bridgers, her new single Lost Boys. If you're a big Phoebe Bridgers fan, you can find her new record Lost Weekend out August 14th. And at the top, we heard from Death Cab for Cutie. Their latest single is called Stone Over Water. And you're tuned into Alaska's Fresh Catch. As we continue on, we're going to go down a little bit more of an Americana bent in this next set. Just around the corner, we're going to hear a tune off of Blackwater Railroad's new record, along with a tune from Eagle River singer-songwriter Paul Sengel. But first, it is Billy Strings. His next album is called So Much for Goodbyes, and it comes out at the end of August. It was written as he processed the passing of his mother. Here is a single off of that. It's Burn the Other End, new music from Billy Strings here on Alaska's Fresh Catch.

back-to-back Alaskan artists here on Alaska's Fresh Catch. And ending our set in Eagle River with Paul Sangle. You may have caught him playing at Anchorage Folk Fest or Folk Fest down in Juneau, and he put out a record last year called Palms and Peats. We heard the track That's Who We Were. Coming out of Seward Blackwater Railroad, chiming in the middle of that set, we heard Downtown off of their latest record, Caravan. And if you want to catch them live, they're playing Talkeetna here on June 17th, playing the Creek Bend Cafe up in Hope on July 30th, Salmon Fest July 31st, and playing Kasilov August 7th. And at the top, Billy Strings with his new song, Burn the Other End, featured on his upcoming new album, So Much for Goodbyes, which drops at the end of August. And hey, stick around. Coming up in just a fistful of minutes, our guest this week is Natalie Gelman. She's a singer-songwriter who is on a long six-week tour in Alaska and quite possibly playing a show near you. I'm going to play you part of my interview with her in just a moment, but first, we're starting off with the Leeds band Yard Act. These guys have a third studio album coming out on the 17th of July. Here's a track off that. It's New Beginnings from Yard Act here on Alaska's Fresh Catch. So

0: And hey, welcome back to the show. This week, our guest is Natalie Gelman, singer-songwriter based in Ojai, California, and currently on a nice long tour in Alaska. Natalie, thank you so much for joining us on the show this week.
1: Thank you for having me. I'm excited to talk with you.
0: Natalie, I know you've been up here before, but I know that your music is new to some of our audience statewide, so I want to chat a little bit about the musical journey that has culminated in this latest album and in this current Alaskan tour. I know your musical career didn't start on the West Coast, and I understand you have a background in violin, and was it opera that I saw as well?
1: Yeah, I grew up singing. My dad was a classical musician and my mom was an art teacher, but she had a deep appreciation for classical music. And so they had me in very traditional violin, piano lessons from a really young age. And I had to fight to get voice lessons. And then I really didn't even know about popular music until I kind of got into high school. We just listened to like the classical radio station at home. And so I didn't know there was other music out there. Learned about the Beatles, I think, in high school. And and then I saw kids my age writing songs. And up until that point, I just thought, you know, Mozart, Beethoven, and Bach, like, what do they all have in common? They're all dead. They're all men. They all had like cool, wild, white hair. Like it, the things that you assume as a kid, you know, you never learn them, but you assume them and they become part of what you think music is or something. And so I knew I loved singing. I watched a lot of Disney movies, like the musicals too, and I sang their stuff, but I didn't know about popular music outside of that. And then kind of started writing songs and learning about folk and pop. And in high school, I listened to a lot of rap too, like just everything that was on our local radio stations, and just kind of went from there.
0: I love it. When I was doing a little bit of research on you, I understand you spent a little bit of time hustling in New York City, singing in subways, eventually playing some of the stages around the city as well. Tell me a little bit about your time singing in the subway. Any life lessons you learned or any tales to tell?
1: Oh, my goodness. Yeah. Though it's, you know, it's funny. Singing in the subway taught me so much about commitment to the performance. I mean, New Yorkers are like the bar is so high to get them to pay attention, and even more so now than when I started busking 25 years ago. Like, I was 16 or so when I started busking, and I probably looked a little bit younger, so it was probably helping me. Like, people thought, this poor child, like, living on the streets, I think. Like, I think that they thought, like, oh, let me help out this kid. But I met some people that have helped me in my industry, like my lawyer for the longest time, him and Larry Rudolph, who was Britney Spears' manager, they were partners. And he met me busking in the subway when I was 16 and asked me if I wrote the song that I was playing. And I said I did. And he gave me his business card, and he's helped negotiate a number of deals over the years for me and stuff. And then I met like lots of other artists playing in the subway. And it just really taught me about commitment to the song. And sometimes I'd be down there performing and I wouldn't be getting tips, and people wouldn't come up to me to say anything nice. And you could just tell right away how well it's going. And I would just take a step back from the microphone or step to the side and like reground myself and recenter myself, because it's not even about how well you're singing. It's about how well you're connecting. Are you sharing something that someone needs to hear? Is this really something that's going to affect their heart and their life? No matter what happens, I'm going to take care of this audience. I'm going to give them whatever I can. I kind of feed off the audience a lot.
0: You know, I think that's really cool. You know, growing up, being a city kid, and I feel like that kind of gives you a little bit of a thicker skin, perhaps, that can lend itself to being on stage. So let's talk a little bit about this latest album here, Moth to a Flame. It is technically your sophomore album, but there was a fair bit of time there between your debut self-titled album and this current one. And it sounds like the road to recording was a little bit more challenging this time around. So talk to me a little bit about that process.
1: Well, I had so much growth between my debut and this most recent full length. I also recorded an EP. I was signed to a production deal with two amazing producers, Mark Needham and Charlie Midnight. And maybe their names sound familiar, because Mark signed The Killers and Imagine Dragons, and then Natalie Gelman. Charlie and I wrote like all the songs on Street Lamp Musician. I think every song. Yeah, every song on Street Lamp Musician we co-wrote together. And then on my Moth to the Flame, my newest record, we co-wrote the bulk of them together. I think there's a few that are solely solo writes. I just had so much growth. I mean, I also had so much growth in my life personally. It wasn't something that was really written about on the record, but I lost my mom in the process of recording that record and was grieving her, and I got married, and I had, even towards the end of releasing that record, I was pregnant and I had a miscarriage. Like, there was so much going on behind the scenes that was really interesting as a musician too, especially as a woman in the industry. I think there's so much tied to our trajectory as it relates to our age and stuff and our viability or something in the industry. And so much of that is kind of unspoken and maybe not even like processed on a real level until you're kind of like, oh, I'm considered old for this industry. I'm 25. Like, you're like, I haven't even really lived any. I mean, I actually feel like I had lived a lot of stuff even by the time I was 16 to write about. But I mean, I think you still, even though you've lived it, you need some time to process it too and like come to terms with it and compare it to other stuff. But during the last record, I really took a more hands-on approach and I co-produced the record with Charlie Midnight and was just very hands-on. I mean, I hired the musicians and had a really strong ideas about who I wanted to play and how I wanted to shape it through getting it to different people to add a little something and being patient about those people coming off of tour so I could make sure that I had them playing on it or whatever it was. And then in the final stages of mixing it, I decided I wanted to comp my own vocals, which for anyone who doesn't know what comping vocals means, it means I was listening to all the takes, which on some songs was just a handful of takes. And on some songs, especially as a producer, I was like, this is not it. And there's really subtle things as a vocalist. And I didn't have a vocal producer. I mean, I was my own vocal producer. I think it'd be amazing to have a vocal producer in the future. You just hyper learn a lot about yourself as a performer by listening to yourself. So I'm glad I did it. Hopefully I won't ever do that again in a level of like that, because it was so much work.
0: It sounds very intense, like you said, and it sounds like it added a little bit of time to that production process. I think, you know, in talking to different artists, for some folks, it can really bog you down. For others, not so much. But I know musicians tend to be very specific about trying to get the vision of the song out of their head and onto tape. And that can be a challenge sometimes. So, but, you know, all that said, you know, we've been getting to know you a little bit here. And let's get to know your music a little bit right now. This is Heavy, Heavy Heart, music from Natalie Gelman right here on Alaska's Fresh Catch.

0: And welcome back to the show. That was Heavy, Heavy Heart, a track from singer-songwriter Natalie Gelman. It's on her latest album, Moth to a Flame. And for those just joining us, Natalie is the guest on the program this week. So, Natalie, terrific song. And I'm always curious, is there a story behind that one?
1: There definitely is. Where I live, it's a small town north of LA, about an hour and a half, 2 hours. And I was driving down Main Street on the weekend, actually heading to go write with Charlie Midnight, the producer on the record. And I do so much writing in my car, less so I think now that my kids are often in the car with me screaming about their own songs. My daughter's like constantly making up songs. But I was just driving down Main Street and someone tried to pass me in the parking lane. And I was like, oh, please go ahead of me. You must be more important than me. Like, I don't know what, it's not a lane to drive in, but go ahead. And I just felt it was one of those days where you're like, am I moving forward? Because I've been standing here I've been sitting here in my car for 5 minutes just waiting to get through this like one or two block stretch of town where pedestrians have the right of way. You just walk out into the street and cross. And the guy passed me in that area. I'm like, no one's going anywhere, dude. Like, just chill out. So I started writing it. I mean, those first handful of lines are directly from me sitting in my car. And I cannot remember if I went down there and we finished the song that day for sure, but I'm pretty sure we did. I bet we did. I'm pretty introspective as a writer. I write a lot about my own stuff that I'm going through and a lot about my parents. A lot of my songs are like subtly sound like love songs, but they're just about my folks. And I have my mom passed 8 years ago now, but we had a rough relationship almost my whole life with her. And a lot of my songs are about her. And I think I was just processing it all. I just feel like I'm always like trying to figure out if I'm doing the right thing too, which is probably going back to my Catholic school upbringing, like just being like, am I doing what I'm supposed to be doing? But yeah, I think that song was a little bit about my folks and trying to talk and really talking to myself and trying to get myself to put skin in the game again. Yeah.
0: You are currently on tour. You are in Alaska right now. But this isn't your first time in Alaska. And I know the first time is a little bit different for you. So tell me a little bit about that last tour up here and when it was.
1: This is actually my third tour up here in Alaska. And I love getting the question, like, is this your first time in Alaska? And I'm like, well, it's my son's first time, my daughter's second time, my third time, and my husband's fourth time. So last time I was here was in 2024, okay. Summer 2024, and I was 8 months pregnant, and my daughter was almost two. So in lots of ways, very similar to right now, where, you know, chasing, entertaining a kid while playing shows and trying to appreciate everything that this state offers. I mean, I love to get out and squeeze in like hiking and seeing the sights and stuff and doing some of the touristy things.

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1: Every time I'm here, I'm just in love with this state.
2: I'm glad you're enjoying it, being up here for your third tour. And speaking of, I want to know, I mean, you're playing all over the place. Tell me some of the dates and places you're going to be playing while you're up in Alaska.
0: Yeah, well, I've already been spending a lot of time in the Matsu Valley and Hatcher Pass, Willow. Really excited. This coming week, I have some stuff here in Wasilla Palmer, playing at Black Birch Books and Fish Hook Bar and Bear Paw and Burnt Toast again and Everett's, and then going down to Girdwood and before coming right back up and playing in Talkeetna, heading up to Fairbanks for the first time. I haven't ever been up that quite that far north. So yeah, still lots more to come on this tour, and I'm excited to get to play in some new places and get back up to Denali again, because it was so beautiful. I'm hoping it times out with some berry picking. <Let's>
2: see. With so many dates and places that you're going left here on your Alaskan tour, where can people connect with you, find your music, and find your tour dates online?
0: My website, nataliegelman.com, has all of my show dates, and you can find out more about me there and at any of my socials, Facebook, Instagram, TikTok. I'm trying to post more on this tour. I don't love posting to social media. I don't have time often, but I've tried to be better and share some more behind the scenes stuff too with everyone back in the lower 48 and all over the world that follows me. And I've been live streaming some of the shows, and the comments are hilarious. They're like, where are you playing where you're dressed so warm? Why? It's so hot down here. Where are you playing? I'm like, I'm in Alaska. Like, the whole country is not warm right now. It's warm for Alaska, but I'm still wearing like fingerless gloves playing at the Anchorage Weekend Market or whatever I was doing. Or where is it light out right now? It's, you know, because especially back where they are, it's like 11 o'clock, 12 o'clock at night. So, yeah, I have lots of shows coming up, and I would love to meet lots of new folks. So check out nataliegelman.com for all of the dates.
2: Awesome. I love it. Well, Natalie, thank you so much for spending some time and hanging out with us on the show this week.
0: Thank you, Dave. It's been so nice to talk to you.
2: And thank you again to Natalie Gelman for spending some time with me on the show this week. We heard her song Heavy, Heavy Heart, and that was just a portion of our interview. You can find the full interview up on the Alaska's Fresh Catch interview archive in the next couple weeks. Oh, and it is, I guess, worth mentioning that if you are a social media inclined person, you can always follow the show on Instagram at AKFreshCatch. It's also a good way to reach out to the program if you need to. Alrighty, friends, well, it's about time for me to hit the bricks, but thank you as always for spending another hour with me and the music right here on Alaska's Fresh Catch. Big thank you as always to our friends who listen on KCAW Sitka, on KRNN Juneau, on KSTK Wrangell, on KTNA Talkeetna, on KHNS Haynes, on KMXT Kodiak, on KFSK Petersburg, on KUAC Fairbanks, on KUCB in Alaska, on KBRW Barrow. Howdy to our new friends listening on CJUC The Deuce out in Whitehorse. A shout out to everyone holding it down on the west side, listening on KNOM Nome, and of course a big what's up to the homies, listening on KNBA Anchorage and in the Matsu Valley. And speaking of the Matsu Valley, we are leaving it with another band coming out of Eagle River. This time it is Good Company. This is one of their more recent singles, which came out here in May. So here we go. The name of this tune is Change of Heart. And remember, my friends, take care of yourselves, take care of each other, support your local music scene, and I'll see you guys right here next week.